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4: Here tonight, it'll remain cloudy. The low drops to 56. For tomorrow and Friday, they'll both be mostly cloudy with highs near 75. You've got partly cloudy and cooler conditions for Friday night with a low of 50. For this weekend, partly sunny, a high of 72 on Saturday, and 75 for Sunday.

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1: He's a ranch hand in a pinch, man. 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
9: 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No, we never

Both be mostly cloudy with highs near 75. You've got partly cloudy and cooler conditions for Friday night with a low of 50. For this weekend, partly sunny, a high of 72 on Saturday, and 75 for Sunday.

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10: Thursday will be mostly cloudy with a high near 74 and an east-northeast wind around 7 miles per hour. Thursday night will remain mostly cloudy with a low near 57 and an east wind around 5 miles per hour. Friday will start mostly cloudy, then become sunny with a high near 74 and an east wind between 5 and 7 miles per hour. Friday night will be partly cloudy with a low near 53 and an east wind around 5 miles per hour. For more, go to myradiolink.com.

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8: Thursday will be mostly cloudy with a high near 74 and an east-northeast wind around 7 miles per hour. Thursday night will remain mostly cloudy with a low near 57 and an east wind around 5 miles per hour. Friday will be mostly cloudy through mid-morning, then becoming sunny with a high near 74 and an east wind between 5 and 7 miles per hour. Friday night will be partly cloudy with a low near 53 and an east wind around 5 miles per hour. For more, go to myradiolink.com.
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13: Thursday will be mostly cloudy with a high near 74 and east-northeast wind around 7 miles per hour. Thursday night will remain mostly cloudy with a low near 57 and east wind around 5 miles per hour. Friday will be mostly cloudy through mid-morning, then becoming sunny with a high near 74 and east wind 5 to 7 miles per hour. Friday night will be partly cloudy with a low near 53 and east wind around 5 miles per hour. For more, go to myradiolink.com.
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5: Patchy drizzle before 9, then cloudy with a high near 77. East-northeast wind around 8 miles per hour. Tonight mostly cloudy, low near 59. Friday partly sunny, high near 75. Friday night mostly cloudy, low near 54. For more, go to myradiolink.com.
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10: Thursday will have patchy drizzle before 9 in the morning, then cloudy with a high near 71 and an east-northeast wind around 8 miles per hour. Thursday night will be mostly cloudy with a low around 58. Friday will be partly sunny with a high near 72. And Friday night will be mostly cloudy with a low around 54. For more, go to myradiolink.com.
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14: Thursday, patchy drizzle before 9 in the morning. Cloudy, high near 71. East-northeast wind around 8 miles per hour. Thursday night, mostly cloudy, low around 58. Friday, partly sunny, high near 72. Friday night, mostly cloudy, low around 54. For more, go to myradiolink.com.
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6: Good Thursday morning. I'm Jeff Talley. This is the morning edition of the Cromwell Ag Radio Network. It's brought to you by Rural King, America's farm and home store. This morning on the program, we welcome Juliana Potts. He is the president and CEO of the Meat Institute that represents all the packing industry in the U.S. And you'll hear her say that certainly not all in the packing industry are seeing the same financial results for this year. Beef industry certainly challenged. We'll talk about that and also some of the issues that they are facing and hoping for solutions from Washington, as well as some more favorable weather and opportunity to advance and satisfy what is tremendous consumer demand. In the market yesterday, row crop futures displayed some nervousness ahead of the highly touted visit to Washington by President Xi of China. Soybeans retreating from technical assistance for a second straight session. Corn and wheat were also lower, with especially bearish session for wheat as the December Kansas City dropped below its 50-day moving average at 772. That for the first time since early July. Prices pressured by the Ukraine President Zelensky stating that Ukraine is open to an energy ceasefire and calling for a trilateral meeting with President Trump and Russian President Vladimir Putin. Energy futures mixed with crude oil prices rising for the first time in six sessions. The question is, would you be able to trust any particular agreement that might come with Russian President Putin? It was Russia that attacked Ukraine. They are feeling the pain of the war and certainly looking for a positive outcome, at least one that he can sell back to the Russian people that this effort was worth it. Corn yesterday in the December down 7 3/4. March corn down 7.5. November soybeans down 7.5. January soybeans down 7.5. December Chicago wheat was down 8 3/4. Coming up, Juliana Potts. I'm Jeff Daly. This is the morning edition on the Cromwell Ag Radio Network.
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6: Good morning and welcome back to the Morning Edition here on the Cromwell Ag Radio Network. Our guest this morning is Juliana Potts. She is the president and CEO of the Meat Institute, representing the meat packing industry in the U.S., and she says not all of her members are on the same financial footing.
13: Our beef processors and beef packers, they've not been profitable for going on 2 years. Pork and chicken have been doing very well. I think there's always a healthy competition among the proteins to take market share from each other, but we have really appreciated how consumers have responded to lots of trends that are way outside of just the dietary guidelines that tell them eating animal protein is nutritious. It's nutrient dense, and more importantly, and they can get a lot of bang for the buck when they choose any animal protein in the meat case.
6: Juliana, the new dietary guidelines are out. What role have they played since their release in the effort toward whole foods and toward protein?
13: I think it's been a large role. They are so very different from past dietary guidelines. First of all, much simpler, and I think the marketing by the government through USDA and Health and Human Services has found its way into, I'd say, people's purview that are regular consumers. So that eat real food mantra has really made a big difference in how people who may not have paid attention to dietary guidelines before have perceived them. I'd say where they will be most apparent is as the rules on things like school lunch and other procurement decisions are made throughout the government, you will begin to see the impact on what's available, you know, across different feeding programs that the government invests in, as well as those institutions that look to the dietary guidelines to make decisions. I think it's a wonderful moment to have government policy really inspiring a lot more research on nutrition in the space. I think that's going to also have a long tail on it that will be very informative for policymakers as we move forward out of this set of dietary guidelines.
14: The MAHA movement offers an added bonus on top of dietary guidelines, but the MAHA movement is also making some statements with regard to ultra-processed foods. That is a very broad stroke. What can get caught up in a broad definition that could be detrimental if it is allowed to move forward?
13: You're so right. The too broad a definition of ultra-processed foods that sweeps in so many nutrient-dense meat and poultry products is going to confuse consumers. It's going to take things potentially off menus and certainly off of a desire of certain folks who want to avoid what they consider ultra-processed foods. It's going to be very confusing for people to understand that, say, a deli meat is classified in the same way as candy. They're just not the same. And so we're very concerned that we not misclassify meat and poultry products with a too broad definition, while at the same time, we are very supportive of efforts to work on the health regulations in this country that will be useful to consumers. If you are overbroad with a classification of ultra-processed foods, and we've heard, you know, of the things that are potentially floating around, you could cover 60-70% or more of what's in the grocery store. We do not see how that provides consumers any decision making that's useful, because nobody's going to know what's really bad for me or what is really something that I need to avoid. And I don't think that the results for reducing chronic disease, what measurements are we using? How are we going to show that the decisions that are being made in defining ultra-processed foods and how it is then implemented through regulations or what have you down the road, how are we going to eventually judge whether it has actually made a difference on, for example, childhood obesity or the like?
14: I could see a clash in a product that is ultra-processed, but that is also nutrient dense.
13: Oh, absolutely. We use ingredients in meat and poultry product for food safety reasons and for palatability reasons. So for example, if you have a fully cooked chicken breast that is then frozen, because some people do need the convenience of reaching into the freezer case to get something that is useful for them in their daily lives. Women who work, want to feed the kids at home, need to have something easy to grab, and you want to be able to put something that is real food on the table. You know, we might use ingredients in that that keep it from tasting like a hockey puck. And wouldn't we rather incentivize people to eat something that they consider to be a healthful product and feed it to their children, even if it has additives, say, that are there for certain palatability? Because that's often what we do in the meat industry, and we have a lot of information that is publicly available on processing and the kinds of ingredients that are used, and then more importantly, what they're used for, so that we can keep people safe and we can have things that are in whatever state they are in, they can be consumed and will be good for you and taste good and have the right kind of consistency as well. So it's a very complicated and nuanced conversation that I think we need to have about meat and poultry products and the ingredients that are there before we inadvertently cast too wide a net.
14: Whether it's the administration or whether it's some members of Congress, there have been attacks on a small number of packers, especially in beef, processing the majority of beef in the country, alleging perhaps even collusion. How do you define the challenges in this meat industry that have brought such consolidation?
13: Well, in the cost of the processing of animals in for the last decades have really given rise to some larger plant that can operate more efficiently with economies of scale. We have other packers who are smaller in size and who have same challenges, but maybe sort of have a different structure or serve different markets. We have the very small packers who, again, may have their own challenges in terms of cost and efficiency in like current times with the price of cattle being what it is and cost of energy and workforce and all those things. So all of them are important for our industry to serve all of the different customers and ultimately consumers that we have. There is not one monolithic customer or consumer, and so we have all sizes and all manner of structures that really provide the kinds of specs on meat that our customers are asking for. So at the Meat Institute, we've taken a very big tent approach to stakeholders in the packing and processing space. We have very close relationships with our upstream suppliers across all the livestock organizations. We have really strong relationships with many of our downstream customers who need us to work with them and understand what their challenges are. And so we know who we work for. We know we work for packers and processors. But to me, across all of our agricultural sectors, understanding the entire supply chain is so important for how we get better and create the kinds of opportunities to understand what's important and how we're going to make continuous improvement across all of our companies. So it's a long way to say it, but we need every company to be successful, because for every one of our companies to be successful, you're supporting the cattlemen and women in this, you know, if we're just talking cattlemen or cattle rather, we need all of the places to be running, to be profitable so that we can keep moving animals through the system differently to create multiple choices of the kinds of products that we produce. And so I know there's a lot of noise around it, but I would say from inside the industry, we're doing our best to help our members be successful, and we need all sizes of companies and all sizes of plants to continue being successful.
14: I think it's safe to say that beef producers are quite concerned about their status and about their future, especially in light of some beef plants that have closed.
13: Well, we have had a perfect storm of events that have created lots of headwinds for our beef packers in the last couple of years. We've talked about the low number of cattle in the herd. We've talked about the duration of this trough during the cattle cycle. We've talked about high demand. We also had last year the closure to the U.S. beef packers of most of the Chinese market. That has since been restored mostly. We appreciated the progress that has been made there. We're trying to get that over the line, but appreciate that the U.S. has worked with China to get a lot of those establishments relicensed under the U.S.-China agreement. We know why there have been profitability pressures on the beef packing sector, and I just think that those careful considerations have been made about how to work with the supply that's there and existing, if you're a large company, existing plants. And then if you are smaller, really looking to any kind of efforts to stay in business as you keep losing money quarter after quarter.
14: Our guest this morning is Juliana Potts. She is president and CEO of the Meat Institute. More with Juliana next here on the Morning Edition of the Cromwell Ag Radio Network.
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14: Good morning. Welcome back to the Morning Edition. Juliana Ponce is our guest this morning, and our thoughts in this part of the conversation turn to the White House. The administration has taken some action. One is the opening of the Mexican border, recognizing that progress is being made toward the control of New World screwworm. And then the other is importing 300,000 metric tons of beef free of the quota system. How are these two actions viewed, and are both positive for the meat industry?
13: I'll touch on the opening of the border first. That's very positive. We have typically imported 1.2 million head of live cattle across the Mexican border. Many, many of our members rely on that supply to supplement what we have here in the U.S. And so we applaud Secretary Rollins for taking that step and taking it in a very thoughtful way, together with growing the supply of sterile flies so that we can beat this back again in modern times. We want to continue to see the monitoring that we know we need to do so that we can take steps if there is something that happens there. But I think overall, very, very supportive. And that will help with the cattle supply as it moves through the system. In other words, you know, downstream, as we put more cattle back into processing, we hope to see, again, it'll take a little while just given how much time it'll take to ramp up, but hope to see an impact on price down the road. On the 300,000 metric tons, you know, that's a very limited period of time. We do not see that making a huge impact on price. I think it's well intended, but I don't think it's going to flow through to consumers in the short run. We're not focused so much on solving the beef supply problem with imports, other than the live cattle come in from Mexico that I just mentioned, but encouraging American cattle producers to grow their herds to meet our strong demand is what we all have to be concerned about. You know, it takes a good long time to bring fed cattle to market, you know, 14, 15, 18 months. So there aren't any quick fixes, but we really have to be, and again, back to earlier, when we talk about certainty in business decision making, it's really hard to incentivize our cattlemen to grow the herd when these kinds of announcements create a more volatile environment for them. We're looking to see how this translates going forward, but hope that we can get to less volatility in the very near future.
14: Surrounding discussion of the farm bill has allowed the Senate majority leader to talk about bringing back mandatory country of origin labeling. Where does the Meat Institute stand on this idea?
13: We have always been opposed to mandatory country of origin labeling, and we still are. We have enjoyed a very integrated and beneficial trading relationship with our partners in Canada and Mexico, particularly. We have a WTO decision that was approved retaliation after finding that MCOOL, when it was in place before, you know, early 2010s, 11, 12, I think it was repealed by Congress in 2015. There is a standing WTO decision that would allow for significant retaliation by Canada and Mexico automatically without going back to any sort of tribunal. So it's not something that we see as anything but adding cost to producers, to packers, to retailers, and ultimately to consumers. We've done an economic analysis that we updated from an earlier analysis that we had 10 years ago, and the cost on, if you did beef and pork, would be somewhere in the neighborhood of $1.1 billion annually. As these latest policy proposals have been bandied about just beef, that would increase costs along the supply chain to the tune of $835 million annually. So it's not a thing to be done lightly, and we are trying our best to help everyone in the decision-making, whether you're in Congress or in the White House, to understand that this comes with a huge cost. And if I could mention one more thing, Jeff, just recently, Dr. Glenn Tonser at Kansas State, he has a meat demand monitor and has consistently found that taste and freshness and safety and price have always been what consumers say are most important to them. That origin and traceability are less important when making purchasing decisions. So it's really not something I think we should be trying right now, especially when we have a voluntary product of the USA label that has just gone into effect earlier this year.
14: USMCA clearly still under review, and a very staunch tariff war going on between the U.S. and Canada. Talk about the trade relationship with our northern and our southern neighbor and what that means to the Meat Institute and those you support.
13: Incredibly important relationships. We have a very integrated meat and poultry supply and trade relationship with our neighbors to the north and south. And USMCA has been an important asset for our industry since its inception. We have urged the U.S. government to please come back to the table and continue negotiating. We applaud the people, particularly, who are at the table doing the hard work that needs to be done to get this into a shape where it can be approved by all countries. I do think that there is a strong desire, especially for industries and sectors like beef, pork, poultry, to come to resolution. We understand that there are other sectors that have bigger changes they need, both within food and agriculture and outside. So we're hopeful and encouraging our negotiators to really get us something that we know we need and make us a stronger industry and a stronger sector in the process. Applaud all the efforts by Ambassador Julie Callahan and U.S. Trade Rep Jamison Greer. For sure, they are trying to bring a lot of this together, and we wish them well in bringing things back to the table.
14: Juliana, in the debate over a farm bill, there are a number of producers that are very concerned about a patchwork of production standards similar to question 3 in Massachusetts and Prop 12 in California. Does a potential patchwork of production standards impact the meat packers in this country?
13: Oh, absolutely. The Prop 12 and Q3 are good examples of how individual state regulatory enactments, in this case coming out of a ballot initiative, impact the entire country. If you want to access California market right now, you have to have Prop 12 compliant growing standards on your operation. Lots of our members have established those supply chains that make them able to, that allow them to be able to sell into California and, you know, at a premium. But if you were to multiply those across the entire United States and they were all different, that would be a nightmare. We would really see the inability of, you know, certainly our livestock producers and our packers and processors to create so many different supply chains that they would not be able to do what they can do across the whole country. So that, I'd say, extrapolates to things like labeling, to other processing restrictions, or even packaging type restrictions. So the extended producer responsibility rules that are coming out of California and Oregon, and I think a few other states have some things in process. You create more and more regulatory differences among the 50 states, and it's a cost burden, but also it just becomes impossible then for a company to sell into the national market. We have been looking at these issues for many, many years, and we'll continue to try to find opportunities to normalize those decisions at the federal level. And sometimes that might be with preemption if we see things going in a direction that we know is just impossible for companies to comply with.
14: Our guest this morning, Juliana Potts, the president and CEO of the Meat Institute. From her perspective, she doesn't see Congress reaching any sort of conclusion on labor reform in this Congress. However, it is well teed up for future debate in Washington. I'm Jeff Nally. Stay tuned. We'll check your forecast next here on the Morning Edition on the Cromwell Ag Radio Network.
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14: Good morning and welcome back to the Morning Edition. Your forecast says we could see some patchy drizzle this morning before 9 o'clock. Otherwise, a cloudy day with a high near 70. Tonight, mostly cloudy and down to 58. Tomorrow, we're partly sunny with a high of 72. Clouds tomorrow night, down to 54. Saturday, partly sunny and 73. Sunday, partly sunny with a high remaining in the mid-70s. We start the new work week, sunny and 76. Tuesday, sunny and a high near 80.
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2: 602 WMCI News Time, and we start live on location. Good morning, Renee. How are you? Renee, can you hear me? I guess not. Must be the fog and the mist. Well, we'll get things figured out. Mums for Moms, presented by Atterbury and Marshall Heating and Air. And First Neighbor Bank is across the street, and mums are for sale right now, grown by our very own Jeff Nally. These beauties are just $10 each, multiple colors available, and they'll be there, well, while supplies last, at the Burgess Osborne Auditorium parking lot just across the street from the radio station, right by the police station. Sarah Bush Lincoln will have their mobile mammography unit on site as well. It's cash or check only, please. Again, that is going on right now just across the street at the Burgess Osborne Auditorium parking lot. The U.S. District Court of the Northern District of Illinois has expanded its permanent injunction against the Illinois Interchange Fee Prohibition Act to include federal credit unions. A statement from the Electronic Payments Coalition said the ruling leaves Illinois chartered community banks and credit unions increasingly isolated, subjecting them to a state mandate that many of their federally chartered and out-of-state competitors do not face. The law banning swipe fees on the sales tax and tip portions of electronic payments is scheduled to take effect on July 1st of next year after twice being pushed back by the General Assembly. Last week, President Trump promised that Congress would pass a bill to eliminate these out-of-control credit card swipe fees. More than 100,000 pounds of raw pork, beef, and goat are being recalled nationwide after being sold with fake USDA inspection labels. The meat was shipped in bulk by A&D Foods, and the USDA says the meat was not properly inspected and could contain harmful contaminants or undeclared allergens. The products were shipped nationwide and may have been repackaged under different labels. Do not eat the recalled meat. You should throw it out or return it to the place of purchase. Fortunately, thus far, no illnesses have been reported. 604 Sports is next.
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2: 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The Cubs will have to wait another day to clinch a playoff spot following a 3-2 loss to the Marlins. They still need a win or an Arizona loss to clinch a playoff berth. The Cardinals took down the Pirates 5-1 last night. Matthew Liberatore picked up his first win since July 8th. He allowed just one run on six hits with six strikeouts and no walks over 5 2/3 innings. J.J. Weatherholt had three hits and an RBI, and Alec Burleson drove in his major league-leading 112th run. The White Sox missed a chance to pull even with Cleveland in the American League Central with a 5-4 loss to the Royals. The Sox are a game back of Cleveland with four games left to play. Patchy drizzle this morning, otherwise cloudy today with a high of 70. Mostly cloudy tonight with a low of 57. Nice day tomorrow, partly sunny with a high of 72. 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

0: 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Zach Toppin sounds like the radio. Some patchy drizzle this morning, otherwise cloudy, and about 70 this afternoon. 59 right now. WMCI and Niemeyer Kubota and Repair Service salute this morning's trio of heroes, three more who became partners in hope. During our 25th annual St. Jude Radiothon, Nancy from Charleston, Mark from Mattoon, and Becky from Montrose. Thank you all for getting us one step closer to a cure. We're in the curing business. We're doing our best to get a step closer as we are on the eve of National Breast Cancer Awareness Month. The annual tradition is back. Are you staying dry, Renee?
1: Yes, I am. I'm under the tent.
0: Good plan.
1: But anyway, Jeff Nally is here. He arrived last night, and he brought those beautiful mums. And we are getting them all unloaded. We have wonderful volunteers out here to help do that. And they are $10 a piece. Can you imagine how long have we been doing this?
0: Oh, my.
1: And the price point has been $10 for quite a while. So
0: what is this, like 15 years?
1: Something like that.
0: Yeah,
1: it's
0: been a long time, yeah.
1: It's been a while.
0: You see prices a whole lot higher than that, so obviously this is going to a great cause, too.
1: All right, so he brought yellow, white, red, orange, pink, purple, yellow. I think I forgot yellow.
0: No, you said yellow.
1: Okay.
0: I think you did.
1: Six colors. Yes, they're here, and you can stop and pick them up. But you can write a check to Sarah Bush Lincoln Foundation or bring cash. Those are our two payment options this morning, and we are across the street from the radio station in the Burgess Osborne Auditorium parking lot. Thank you to the city of Mattoon for letting us do this. I think we've been across the street every year we've done this,
0: mm-hmm.
1: too. The bathroom's close.
0: Priorities when you get over 50.
1: Well, it is. There are priorities. I'm also a little chilly this morning.
0: It definitely feels like fall, doesn't it?
1: There are several people, out here in coats already.
0: Tis the season. All right. We'll check in with you in a little bit. All right. We're just across the street, Burgess Osborne Auditorium parking lot. 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The ultimate goal is to make sure that ladies who need a mammogram, and you do, and can't afford one, are able to do that. That's where this money goes. Just $10, cash and carry or check and carry, right across the street, Burgess Osborne Auditorium parking lot on Lakeland Boulevard in Mattoon, right by the Mattoon Police Department. Atterbury and Marshall Heating and Air and First Neighbor Bank present Mums for Moms, and it's sponsored in part by SC3F Wealth Management, Slumberland Furniture, God Asana, State Farm Insurance Agent Sherry Branson, Pilsen Power Sports, Tomahawk Roofing, Weston Company, and Wishard's Fit to a T on 101.3 WMCI.
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1: 6:31 WMCI News Time. U.S. Representative Mike Boss says $1 million in EPA funding has been secured for water main replacement projects in T-Town. The money will help replace about 21,000 feet of aging cast iron water lines installed in the 1940s. Village officials say the deteriorating system has caused discolored water, low pressure, and unpleasant odors in some homes. Boss says the funding will help strengthen the village's water infrastructure and ensure reliable access to clean, safe water for residents and businesses. Most Senate Democrats skipped a Judiciary Committee hearing focused on protecting women's sports. Republicans criticized their absence while the hearing examined policies governing transgender participation in women's sports and the safety and fairness of female athletes. The party's overall stance on the issue of trans athletes in women's sports has been quite unpopular. Polls by the New York Times, Quinnipiac, and Pew Research Center have shown that nearly three-fourths of Americans believe women's sports should be women's sports and not permit biological males to compete. An illegal from Colombia pleaded guilty this week to one count of assaulting a federal agent on I-64 in St. Louis. Prosecutors said ICE agents arrested John Rodriguez during a traffic stop when he admitted to being in the country illegally and smoking marijuana. During the drive, he kicked a rear window out. A scuffle ensued after the officer who was driving pulled over to the shoulder of the interstate, and Rodriguez kicked the officer repeatedly. Sentencing is scheduled for December 16th. 6:33, sports is next.
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1: 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Congratulations to our area junior high baseball regional champions. Dietrich shut out Oblong 10-0 yesterday. Altamont Lutheran edged Altamont 8-6. Bragging rights there. Tuscola took down St. Joe Ogden 4-1. Paris Mayo got by Casey Westfield 6-5. St. Anthony over T-Town 9-5. Vandalia defeated Highland 11-2. And Mount Zion blanked Tolono Unity 3-0. 24 of the top golfers in the world are at Medina Country Club up north for the 16th President's Cup starting today. Brant Snedeker leads the U.S. team, while Australia's Jeff Ogilvie is the international team captain. The Americans are looking to capture their 11th consecutive title. Week 3 of the NFL kicks off with a showdown between the Packers and Falcons tonight at Lambeau Field. Green Bay is off to a 1-1 start, while Atlanta is still looking for its first win. The forecast from the National Weather Service: patchy drizzle this morning, otherwise cloudy today with a high of 70. Mostly cloudy tonight with a low of 57. Tomorrow, partly sunny with a high of 72. And a great-looking weekend, partly sunny both days. Highs in the lower 70s and lows in the low to mid-50s. It is 59 right now. 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If you're out and about, Mums for Moms is just across the street at Burgess Osborne Auditorium parking lot, presented by Atterbury and Marshall Heating and Air and First Neighbor Bank. Our very own Jeff Nally, who grew the Mums. Well, he and the good Lord, got to give him credit, are out there right now. You've got the choice of yellow, red, orange, white, purple and pink. They are beautiful. Cash or check only, please. Just $10. So come and get them before they're gone.

0: 101.3 WMCI. Well, Ella officially has her a fella, and that would be him right there. Tucker Wetmore is dating Ella Langley. Uh-huh. It's now official. Patchy drizzle this morning, otherwise cloudy today with a high of 70. Well done, Tucker. Mostly cloudy and 57 tonight. Don't mess it up. Partly sunny and 72 tomorrow. Beautiful weekend ahead. High temps in the lower 70s and lows in the low to mid 50s. Lots of goings on this weekend. I know the big festival at Camp New Hope among them. We'll have some details on that. Going on right now, Mums for Moms, presented by Atterbury and Marshall Heating and Air and First Neighbor Bank, just across the street at the Burgess Osborne Auditorium parking lot. Our very own Jeff Nally is there, and Renee is live on location. We'll be checking in just a bit. Sarah Bush Lincoln's mobile mammography unit, if you want to go ahead and get a mammogram, that would be a good thing to do. Yellow, red, orange, white, purple, and pink Mums available, just $10. And the money we raise from this will help ladies who may not be able to afford a potentially life-saving mammogram. It's cash or check only, please. 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
4: I'm Jeff Nally on the Cromwell Ag Radio Network. Senate Agriculture Committee Chair John Bozeman says he's ready to work with Democrats and House leaders over the October recess to reach an agreement on a final five-year farm bill. Bozeman said, "Our farmers deserve a commitment from my colleagues across the aisle that they'll do the same." Ag leaders seeking to get a farm bill over the finish line and to President Trump's desk before the current congressional session ends in early January, while legislation approved last week by the Senate Ag Committee does include high-priority bipartisan items like year-round E15. None of the panel's Democrats supported the bill amid partisan division related to the Supplemental Nutrition Assistance Program. The legislation needs bipartisan backing to pass the full Senate, meaning negotiations for a revised bill need to begin in earnest as soon as possible. Bozeman said, "We're running out of time and we're rapidly losing a window that we could actually get this thing passed," Bozeman said, and spoke in comments before the committee last week. He said, "We need to start working together and get these things resolved." A compromise bill could potentially be passed in the Senate by being attached to a, quote, must-pass piece of legislation. Randy Russell of the Russell Group in Washington said, "I don't think this is going to see the light of day on the Senate floor." He said it is much more likely that they work together at the staff level, try to come up with a compromise on the farm bill between the House and the Senate, and then add that to what is a conference report before the end of the year. Waiting until November to start the farm bill talks raises the odds the legislation won't pass anytime soon. Chairman Bozeman said, "We risk doing nothing more than extending the current law. That would leave states on the hook for additional costs and leave farmers without the certainty they need to make decisions about their operations for the future." President Trump yesterday chose to meet Chinese President Xi Jinping at the airport instead of waiting for him to arrive at the White House. That's an honor to Xi as he makes his first state visit to the U.S. in more than a decade. Yesterday was more ceremonial, and today is down to business in regard to discussions. Soybean farmers obviously have high hopes for the visit. Before the Trump tariffs took place, half of the U.S. soybean exports went to China. Last year, soy export sales, they fell to $3 billion. In 2022, they were $18 billion. Brazil taking over as the major soybean supplier to China. The U.S. would certainly like to gain some of that market share. Representative Ashley Henson, a GOP Iowa Senate candidate, calling for House members to come back to session immediately and tackle the soaring diesel price and suspend the gas tax as voter frustration over the economy amid the Iran war grows. On the media platform X, Henson wrote, quote, "The House should return to D.C. immediately, work to pause diesel exports and suspend the gas tax, fully unleashing E15 and biodiesel, and work on a diesel relief program for truckers and farmers." Speaker Mike Johnson canceled the last 2 weeks of the September session, arguing that much of the chamber's legislative action has been stalled in the Senate and that members could use the extra time to campaign in their districts. House members are not scheduled to come back until the second week of November after the midterm election. Now, yesterday, it is said that Washington was full of rumors that the Senate might leave town early and start its 5-week recess that was scheduled for early October. The House, again, has already gone, so the question is, will the Senate remain in town? The national average retail price for highway diesel rose to another fresh all-time high in the EIA data yesterday. Energy Information Administration, $6.53 a gallon. That's a weekly increase of 24 cents. It's worse in the Midwest. The average Heartland diesel price also posted fresh all-time highs at $6.68 a gallon. That's up 43 cents in a single week, the sharpest rise that we've seen since the beginning stages of the war in early March. And what makes matters worse, there's this. Farmers could be facing elevated diesel prices well into next year. That after another challenge for producers already struggling with tight margins. Greg Ibendahl, a farm management specialist at Kansas State University, says the circumstances could carry diesel prices higher well into 2027. I'm Jeff Nally.
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0: That's what we're doing, Bob.
1: All right. Well, come and get them before they're gone. I'll let you get back to business. The building demolition project along Fayette Avenue in Effingham is underway. Periodic lane closures will be needed for some of the work, which should be completed by mid-November. This work is part of a larger $56 million Fayette Avenue improvement project. Work to reconstruct and expand Fayette Avenue from Banker to Long Street is expected to begin next year, so please use other routes to avoid the area and pay close attention to changed conditions. More information has surfaced regarding the firing of Dolly Parton's nephew. Her longtime manager, Danny Nozell, sought a restraining order against Brian Seaver, accusing him of sending threatening messages and threatening to damage Dolly's business legacy. Seaver was fired from the company overseeing Parton's estate and denies the messages were threats, saying they were taken out of context. Court documents obtained by the Associated Press show text messages and emails sent by Seaver. They initially included threats to destroy the brand, and after Dolly's death, allegedly showed Seaver revealing in his newfound fame, reveling, and calling himself an international arms dealer. A Tennessee judge has now granted a temporary restraining order barring Seaver from contacting or approaching the estate's employees, attorneys, or business partners. Sounds like it's getting kind of ugly. Powerball jackpot has rolled over again. The grand prize has climbed to $360 million, or a cash option of just over $153.5 million. The next drawing is Saturday, but if you can't wait, there's more big money on the line tomorrow night, as the Mega Millions jackpot stands at $277 million, or a lump sum payment of $117.3 million. Fairly certain you could get by on that. 703 Sports is next, brought to you by Chris Termite and Pest Solutions.
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1: 704 WMCI Sports Time. Sad news this morning. NASCAR Hall of Famer Darrell Waltrip is stepping away from the public spotlight after being diagnosed with a progressive brain disease. The 79-year-old Waltrip and his family say he has frontotemporal degeneration complicated by possible CTE, likely connected to injuries suffered during his racing career. Darrell won 84 Cup Series races and 3 championships before becoming a longtime Fox Sports broadcaster. His family says symptoms are currently minor, and he is spending time with his wife, daughters, and grandchildren. Giants quarterback Jackson Dart will indeed miss the rest of the regular season after suffering a serious left knee injury Monday night against the Rams. He will undergo surgery after tests show damage to his meniscus, MCL, and PCL, although his ACL is intact. The Giants will turn to veteran Jameis Winston, who struggled in relief Monday night. 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Some patchy drizzle this morning, otherwise cloudy today with a high of 70. Mostly cloudy, overnight low 57. Great looking day tomorrow, plus it'll be Friday, partly sunny with a high of 72. 59 right now, on the web or on the air. 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
1: He's a ranch hand in a pinch, man. 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She did him dirty, took him.

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0: 101.3 WMCI, Stella Lefty. She has taken the country music world by storm. That is Boston. Patchy drizzle this morning, otherwise cloudy and about 70 today. We're at 59 right now. It's 720. Hello, my brother from another mother, Jeff Nelly.
1: Hello, bub. We finally made it to fall now, didn't we?
0: Officially. Good morning. It's good to hear from you.
1: It's good to hear from you, too. All our buddies are over here pouring concrete, making the city of Mattoon a whole lot better. We are out here at the same time with our friends from Sarah Bush Lincoln and encouraging ladies to come in. If you haven't had a mammogram and you need to get a mammogram, you got an opportunity to do that right here this morning. Take care of business. And if you would like to help others that are dealing with breast cancer, then you can come by and purchase mums. They are $10, and we've got all kinds of good colors for you. They're of good size, and they haven't started opening yet. So as you get ready for the rest of this month and into October, they're going to be ready to go. They have struggled through the heat. The Lord has brought them here, and we're here and ready to go. So I'm really encouraging folks to talk about early detection. Get those mammograms, ladies, and let's make sure that you're safe.
0: Now, this all started with Mama, right?
1: Yeah, my mom had breast cancer. We didn't know it until after we had mums in the field, and we discovered that. And since then, mums or mom was born. Hey, let me just talk directly to, I know there are ladies out there, and guys too, on different reasons, but they're like, I don't want to have a mammogram. I don't want to do it. I'm afraid of it. I don't want to do it. So here's a quick story on me. This year, they did a blood test, one of the regular things they do. And I had a really high PSA level. And they're like, this don't look good. So they said, you got a problem with your prostate. Oh, great. So I don't want to have a biopsy, but you need to have a biopsy. I got a biopsy. We got done with it. And they said, everything's just fine. It's just big. So that could be you. Mm-hmm. That could be, and I'm relating this, that if something had happened, we could have got to work on it immediately. But otherwise, I walked away. It's like, okay, I got a big one. Fine. We're just carrying on. Don't wait on this thing. But the people at Sarah Bush Lincoln are there. They are trained in this. They've got skills today looking inside healthcare that you can walk away knowing that you're clean. And if you find something, you've got a whole team that's ready. And I would say this in the case of my mom, but back to that point as we wrap up here, is that mom and early detection caught it. It was a very aggressive form of breast cancer, but we caught it early. She had radiation, had a lumpectomy, and mom's 16 years cancer-free right now.
0: That is unbelievable.
1: Well, don't wait. Go. The test that we can look now can even find cells that look suspicious. You know, we can catch it before it starts. So get your mammograms. Do it here today. Do it another time. Get your mammograms. Ladies, we love you. We want to keep you healthy.
0: We need more success stories, don't we?
1: Absolutely. And there's more success stories today, every day, Bub, because of the skill that we have, the testing that we have, the work that's being done. We can save lives. I mean, we're just out here with flyers on the ground, you know, but we're talking about it. We can, if you employ this system, if you employ the medical care system, we're saving lives, but we can't if you're sitting on the sidelines. Okay?
0: Absolutely.
1: So get in the game, get it checked, get her done.
0: All right, brother. 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We've got to give him credit like we did before. You can get them now, and you better get them before they're gone. Just stop by. 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
1: 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Washington, D.C. U.S. Attorney Jeanine Pirro has formed a new division that will target fraud against the federal government. Bureau announced the new Fraud and Asset Recovery Division yesterday. Federal prosecutors will work with investigators, auditors, and staff to handle False Claims Act and civil fraud cases. The move shifts resources from affirmative civil enforcement to cover the new workload. Argentine President Javier Milei unloaded on the United Nations yesterday, calling it a useless organization run by fatally arrogant parasites masquerading as bureaucrats. Speaking to the UN General Assembly, Milei accused the organization of failing to protect human rights and collective security while interfering in the affairs of sovereign nations. He also criticized the UN over its handling of the COVID pandemic, saying its restrictions were the equivalent of genocide, along with their gender agenda, environmental extremism, and unchecked immigration. He said UN's core purpose is to give countries a place to work together on problems that cross national borders. Instead, they have built a bureaucratic leviathan devoted to deciding how the peoples of the world and their citizens should live. President Trump is extending an invitation to Russian President Putin to attend the G20 summit in December in Miami. Secretary of State Marco Rubio said it's an effort to bring Russia back to the world's diplomatic systems years into Russia's invasion of Ukraine. Rubio, who met with Russian Foreign Minister Sergei Lavrov yesterday, said it would be a chance for Putin to engage with other world leaders. If he accepts, it would be the first in-person visit to the G20 since 2019. America's Got Talent has crowned a new champion. The 21st season of the show held its finale last night, and the $1 million grand prize winner was 16-year-old guitarist and singer Nene Royal, who belted out the White Stripes' Seven Nation Army in the final round. Royal is the first winner from Thailand, where she has become a national celebrity. Besides winning the $1 million, she now gets to headline her own show in Las Vegas. 25 till 8, sports is next, brought to you by First Neighbor Bank.
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1: 25 till 8, WMCI Sports Time. The Cubs will have to wait another day to clinch a playoff spot. They lost to the Marlins 3-2 last night. They still need a win or an Arizona loss to clinch. The Cardinals defeated the Pirates 5-1. I knew it was in Pennsylvania. Matthew Liberatore picked up his first win since July 11th, allowing just one run on 6 hits with 6 strikeouts and no walks over 5 2/3 innings. Alec Burleson drove in his major league leading 112th run. The White Sox missed a chance to pull even with Cleveland in the American League Central, falling to the Royals 5-4. The Sox are a game back of Cleveland with four games to play. 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Patchy drizzle this morning, otherwise cloudy with a high of 70 today. Mostly cloudy tonight with a low of 57. Tomorrow looks gorgeous, partly sunny with a high of 72. Good looking weekend too. Partly sunny both days. Lower 70s for highs, lows in the low to mid 50s. 59 right now. 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

0: 101.3 WMCI, Darius Rucker and True Believer. That's a very fitting song today. We got a bunch of believers ganging up on cancer. We want to put an end to it once and for all, but we want to talk about early detection first and foremost. 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And First Neighbor Bank, just across the street at Burgess Osborne Auditorium parking lot. These beauties are just $10 each. 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Cash or check only, please. And Whitney is joining us today. Hello, my dear. How are you?
1: I am good. How are you?
0: Good. It's good to talk to you again. I've known you since you were born. So, I'm the
1: just
0: old guy.
1: Just a couple
0: here.
1: Years.
0: Yeah, just a couple. Just a hot minute. Hey, you're in charge of driving that big, beautiful behemoth, aren't you?
1: I am. Gertie is my girl.
0: Gertie.
1: The only girl I'll ever have.
0: I was just going to ask you, because it's mobile mammography unit is too lengthy, so I didn't know if it was Moo Moo.
1: No, Gertie is her name. Now that I have two boys, she's my only girl that I'll ever have, so I'd like to spoil her every once in a while.
0: Well, that's a good thing, and you're doing a very good thing, and we appreciate the support from Sarah Bush Lincoln. And Whit, you haven't been on this earth as long as I have, but we have made some significant strides in your short time with Sarah Bush Lincoln. Everything that can be done inside Gertie.
1: It can. The only thing that we cannot do is diagnostics. Those are all in-house. But we do the screenings on the bus, and we are out all the time. So just call central scheduling and see where we're going to be at, see if we're going to be near you, and we'll get you on the schedule.
0: I bet you have that schedule handy, don't you?
1: Oh, I do, because October is our favorite month, being Breast Cancer Awareness Month, so we are packed full for October.
0: You want to give me a few of the upcoming dates?
1: Yeah, for sure. If you're in the Paris area, we're going to be at Eggers County Health Department on October 2nd. That's a Friday. We're going to be at the Charleston School District the week of the 5th. Towards the end of the month, we're going to be at AgriFab on the 14th, Matson Fellowship Center on the 21st, and then we will be at South Central FS in Effingham on the 29th. But we also have our every month locations that we go to, so Newton, Casey, Arthur, Arcola, Altamont, just give central scheduling a call, and they will definitely let you know where we're going to be at.
0: Now, you as a woman and a mom, I know we talk about it all the time, but the reason we talk about it is because it's the most important thing, early detection, right?
1: It is. It is. We want to know. You can get your baseline screening at 35, between 35 and 40, and, you know, that's kind of the best prevention is to, you know, get started and just make it a yearly habit.
0: Okay. Well, we appreciate everything you do. Are you helping Jeff Nally, or are you just looking pretty?
1: I'm just, like, pointing people to where we're at. I'm going to try to get some people to honk at us here in a little bit. I've got signs out here, so who knows? I might try to be the next subway man.
0: Well,
1: we
0: need a supervisor pointing people in the right direction.
1: I'm going to have a pointer finger.
0: Good to hear from you, kiddo. Thanks for everything.
1: Yeah, you too. We'll talk later.
0: All right. 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It is underway right now as we speak. If you haven't stopped by, please do so. And you can meet Whitney in person and Renee and our very own Jeff Nally. Jeff has done this task for many, many years. He grows these mums. He brings them up to Mattoon, and then next week in Effingham, and we'll sell them yellow, red, orange, white, purple, and pink. Just $10, take you all the way. That's very affordable. 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

The devil went down to Georgia. He was looking for a soul to steal. 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When he came across this young man sawing on a fiddle and playing it hot, and the devil jumped up on a hickory stump and said, "Boy, let me tell you what. 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Now you play pretty good fiddle, boy, but give the devil his due. 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

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Johnny said, "Devil, just come on back if you ever want to try again. 'Cause I told you once, you son of a gun."

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1: 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The U.S. District Court for the Northern District of Illinois has expanded its permanent injunction against the Illinois Interchange Fee Prohibition Act to include federal credit unions. A statement from the Electronic Payments Coalition said the ruling leaves Illinois chartered community banks and credit unions increasingly isolated, subjecting them to a state mandate that many of their federally chartered and out-of-state competitors do not face. The law banning swiping fees on the sales tax and tip portions of electronic payments is scheduled to take effect in July of next year after twice being pushed back by the General Assembly. Last week, President Trump promised that Congress would pass a bill to eliminate out-of-control credit card swipe fees. More than 100,000 pounds of raw pork, beef, and goat are being recalled nationwide after being sold with fake USDA inspection labels. The meat was shipped in bulk by A&D Foods, and the USDA says the meat was not properly inspected and could contain harmful contaminants or undeclared allergens. The products were

0: and revered entrepreneurship that revered all the things that made us great. She added, whether you like it or not, it's there. 803 Sports is next.
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0: 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Congratulations to our area junior high baseball regional champions. Dietrich shut out Oblong last night, 10-0. Altamont Lutheran over Altamont, 8-6. Tuscola took down St. Joe Ogden, 4-1. Paris Mayo got by Casey Westfield, 6-5. St. Anthony over T-Town, 9-5. Vandalia had no problem with Highland, 11-2. Mount Zion blanked Tolono Unity, 3-0. The White Sox are mourning the passing of former pitching coach Don Cooper. He passed away at the age of 70. The New York native became Chicago's pitching coach in 2002, remained in that role until 2020. He is known for leading a pitching staff that helped the Sox win the 05 World Series. He also served as the interim manager of the Sox for the final two games of the 2011 season. The forecast from the National Weather Service, some patchy drizzle this morning, otherwise cloudy today with a high of 70, mostly cloudy tonight with a low of 57. For tomorrow, beautiful, partly sunny with a high of 72. Mums for Moms continues across the street. 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They are just $10 each. 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

0: 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And if you have something coming up,
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1: 101.3 WMCI, John Party and Boots Off, Back in the Saddle, the new one from Randy Houser and Megan Maroney with Am I Okay? Well, the jury's still out on that one. Patchy drizzle this morning, otherwise cloudy, and about 70 today. We're at 59 right now as we jump across the street. Mums for Moms. Are you still selling them, Renee?
2: Yeah, we are.
1: You're not Renee.
2: She changed her voice. Hello, Bob. It's me.
1: Hello. Hello, Jeff Nally. How are you?
2: Hello. Hey, here's a challenge. We just saw the folks from Pilsen come by, and they brought a truck, and they hauled a bunch away.
1: Ooh.
2: There's a challenge. Anybody else there in power sports or anything with four wheels or two wheels? Hey, get behind this Moms for Mom thing, because the purpose for this is to help ladies who can't afford mammograms to afford mammograms.
1: Mm-hmm.
2: And we are rapidly moving away, but we still have plenty of mums available. We're selling for $10. And I would challenge anybody to take one of these and go to one of the local retail shops and see if you can find one of these of this size for $10.
1: Doubtful.
2: Not only are you making the donation to the Sarah Bush Lincoln Foundation for helping ladies to get mammograms, but you're getting a good deal. No resellers, please, but at the same time, we want to make this affordable. They've said several times, won't we raise the price? Like, no, I'm coming to you at cost, and we've got these things, and we want to help people. That's what it's about. So, if you want to get behind that, I feel comfortable that you're getting a good value. Mom and I and some high school kids have worked awful hard, and the Lord's blessed us, and here we are again.
1: Now, Renee and I were trying to figure it out. How many years now? Do you know?
2: Oh, gee. I don't know. 15.
1: That's what I thought.
2: 15, 16, something like that. I think Mom's 16. Yeah, 16 years is what we're up to now. And again, this is, you know, it's not about selling flowers. This is not about selling flowers. But if you're going to buy flowers, here's a way to come out and help somebody else. Mm-hmm. This is about early detection. This is about encouraging the ladies that are listening. With October coming up, this is Breast Cancer Awareness Month. And I'll bet you could sit down and count on one or two hands the number of people that you know that have been impacted with breast cancer.
1: Mm-hmm.
2: And the great news is that medicine today is so much better than it ever has been. And boy, if you'll just go get that mammogram, first of all, you can have peace of mind to know that everything's fine. But if by chance they find something that looks suspicious, you've got a team of people who are trained and ready to help you. Mom's case with a regular mammogram, I'll say this, and this is the reason we're here. Mom had an aggressive form of breast cancer. Caught it early. She had some targeted radiation for a period of time, had a lumpectomy, and she's 16 years cancer-free. Now, that's the kind of story that you want, and that's the kind of story that can be made. But you can't do it being afraid to go to the doctor.
1: Amen.
2: So you've got a team of people out there that love you, that want to help you. They can ease your fears. And if you have a battle to fight, then they're ready to fight with you and fight for you. And that's the beauty of this all. Sarah Bush Lincoln, the mobile mammography unit, they bring it to your community. They come by. Ladies, get your regular mammogram. You know, I saw Steve Harvey the other day, Bud, and he said, a man is not complete without a good woman.
1: Mm-hmm.
2: And I would concur.
1: Absolutely.
2: So, ladies, we need you. You know, keep us out of trouble. You know?
1: Good luck with that.
2: We're a team, you know, and we need you. And we nag you to do this because we love you. And, guys, ladies, you can pick on the guys when they get over 50. You got that thing you got to go do, you know, and there's other tests that you got to do. You know, so but we just take care of each other.
1: Absolutely.
2: That's what it's all about.
1: All right, my friend. 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
1: 824, the original Burger King birthday bunchers here at home. Have a happy to my good buddy Rob Ratliff, Sarah Foran, and Kim Coy. Happy birthday, ladies. Kiwan Garris, remember that name? Former Illini star, 52 today. His son is playing basketball these days. Pretty good. Mean Joe Green, speaking of pretty good, one of the greatest defenders of all time from the Steelers, is 80. Nia Vardalos, 64, the star of My Big Fat Greek Wedding. Fantastic movie, by the way. I wasn't crazy about the sequels, but the first one was great. Kevin Sorbo, Hercules, 68 today, and former running back Eddie George. He did some damage to the Illini back in the day, didn't he? With Ohio State, he is 53. Born on this date, Phil Hartman, Linda McCartney, Jim Henson, the creator of The Muppets, Tommy Armour, the golfer, and F. Scott Fitzgerald, the author of The Great Gatsby. And for those of us old enough to remember, Jim McKay. Spanning the globe to bring you the constant variety of sports, the thrill of victory, and the agony of defeat. ABC's Wide World of Sports. It's Cherries Jubilee Day. Ever had that? Sweet cherries, warm cherry sauce, flambéed with brandy or another liqueur, spooned over vanilla ice cream. Yes, I'd like to have that right now. It's National Punctuation Day. Are you good at that? Bluebird of Happiness Day. The bluebird didn't bring any sunshine this morning, did he? Or she. And Remember Me Thursday, in honor of the dogs and cats waiting for their forever home. Go to the shelter. You'll find a lot of love there.

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1: 8:30 in WMCI News Time, U.S. Representative Mike Boss says $1 million in EPA funding has been secured for water main replacement projects in T-Town. The money will help replace about 21,000 feet of aging cast iron water lines installed in the 1940s. Village officials say the deteriorating system has caused discolored water, low pressure, and unpleasant odors in some homes. Boss says the funding will help strengthen the village's water infrastructure and ensure reliable access to clean, safe water for residents and businesses. Most Senate Democrats skipped a Judiciary Committee hearing focused on protecting women's sports. Republicans criticized their absence while the hearing examined policies governing transgender participation in women's sports and the safety and fairness of female athletes. The party's overall stance on the issue of trans athletes in women's sports has been very unpopular. Polls by the New York Times, Quinnipiac, and Pew Research Center have all shown that nearly three-fourths of Americans believe women's sports should be women's sports and not permit biological males to compete. An illegal from Colombia pleaded guilty on Tuesday to one count of assaulting a federal agent on I-64 in St. Louis. Prosecutors said ICE agents arrested John Rodriguez during a traffic stop when he admitted to being in the country illegally and smoking marijuana. During the drive, he kicked a rear window out. A scuffle ensued after the officer, who was driving, pulled over onto the shoulder of the interstate. Rodriguez kicked the officer repeatedly. Sentencing is scheduled for December 16th. More information has surfaced regarding the firing of Dolly Parton's nephew. Dolly's longtime manager, Danny Nozell, sought a restraining order against Brian Seaver, accusing him of sending threatening messages and threatening to damage Parton's business legacy. Seaver was fired from the company overseeing Dolly's estate and denies the messages were threats, saying they were taken out of context. Court documents obtained by the Associated Press show text messages and emails allegedly sent by Seaver. They initially included threats to destroy the brand and, after Dolly Parton's death, allegedly showed Seaver reveling in his newfound fame and calling him, for some reason, an international arms dealer. A Tennessee judge has now granted a temporary restraining order, barring Seaver from contacting or approaching the estate's employees, attorneys, and business partners. 8:33, sports is next.
4: The crew at the seed shed knows that many jobs on the farm are repetitive. It's easy to take them for granted, but such tasks can be dangerous. Please, focus on what you're doing, and don't let anything distract you from the job at hand. During National Farm Safety Week, the Seed Shed says, don't take any job or equipment for granted.
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1: 25 till 9, WMCI Sports Time. NASCAR Hall of Famer Darrell Waltrip is stepping away from the public spotlight after being diagnosed with a progressive brain disease. The 79-year-old Waltrip and his family say he has frontotemporal degeneration complicated by possible CTE, likely connected to injuries suffered during his racing career. His family says symptoms are currently minor, and he's spending time with his wife, daughters, and grandchildren. Blue Jays star Vladimir Guerrero Jr. is taking heat from fans after saying his $500 million contract was based on what he's already done, not what he's going to do. Guerrero also said that fans are behind players when they're winning, but almost nobody supports them when they struggle. Well, that didn't sit too well, especially during a down season. Guerrero's average has dropped nearly 30 points. His home run total is in the single digits, down significantly along with his RBIs. His OPS has plummeted from 848 last year to 695 this year. He later clarified his comments, saying he works hard and understands why fans are upset. Open mouth, insert cleats. 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Patchy drizzle this morning, otherwise cloudy today with a high of 70. Mostly cloudy and 57 tonight. Tomorrow looks beautiful, plus it'll be Friday. Partly sunny with a high of 72. 59 right now. 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
0: Kind of sounds like this show, doesn't it? The Yard Patrol, brought to you by Harrelson Plumbing, Heating, and Air, making the rest of life less messy.

0: 101.3 WMCI. Well, as they say, you can't go all day without starting in the morning. Now, just because Little Big Town says it, Renee, it's just a suggestion. It's not a... You probably at this
1: since 3 a.m., right?
0: Well, I was going to say, you probably need a little hot toddy right now. It's a little cool out there this morning.
1: So, okay, here, I don't know if you and Jeff talked about this, but did you know that Jeff and Allie brought 255 moms to Mattoon?
0: Wowzers.
1: There are less than 50 moms on the lot.
0: That is awesome. And you'd be okay with selling them out, right?
1: Yes, we would be super okay with selling them out. So stop by. Now, I will tell you also, so there is some concrete going on in the Burgess Osborne Auditorium, and there are orange cones, but you can make it through the orange cones and just pull on in, or there's an entrance by the Sarah Bush Lincoln Mammography bus, or there's the the entrance on the other end. So just be careful, pull in. And we're just having a party in the parking lot.
0: Yeah,
1: did somebody write a song about that?
0: I probably. I did find out, though, you don't have to call it the mobile mammography bus anymore. It's just Gertie.
1: Oh, yes, that's right. That's Whitney's name for it, right?
0: Yeah, so we can just shorten it. I like Moo Moo. Mobile mammography unit.
1: Yeah.
0: Moo Moo, Moo Moo, Moo.
1: There you go. Yes, most definitely. So, they're $10 each, and I'm not sure what colors we have left. But $10 each, thank you very much, and we will get you hooked up with however many moms you want.
0: All right.
1: Many moms do you want, Bob?
0: However many I can kill, I guess.
1: Thank you, have a good day.
0: Well, if they're at my house, they were pretty while they lasted. That's just kind of how I do.
1: Well, at least we're past tornado weather, and the tornado won't take them out in days.
0: Do you remember a tornado during deer season in December, Renee?
1: Yeah.
0: Anything goes. All right, keep selling. 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If you're unfamiliar with the area, that's South Route 45 if you're from south of us. So just scoot on up here, grab them, and basically the money goes to those who may not be able to afford a mammogram. Could be a potentially life-saving mammogram, so by all means, help out a wonderful cause. Come and get them before they're gone. They'll probably be wrapping up here in the next hour or so. 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
1: 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The Elizabeth Titus Memorial Library in Sullivan invites you to come celebrate the life of Dolly Parton tomorrow, 9:25 from 9 to 5, fittingly. They will be showing Dolly Parton movies all day. There will be popcorn and sweet tea, the Butterfly Kindness Wall, after school butterfly crafts for the kids. And if you wear your Dolly Parton t-shirt, you might win a prize. The annual Family Fall Fest is this Saturday at Camp New Hope. Going to be a great day. The forecast.

0: 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You'll make multiple stops beginning at 5:30. 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
0: 9:05 on the sports schedule, high school volleyball, lots of that tonight. Mattoon goes to Effingham, Charleston hosts Muhammad Seymour, Tri-County versus Argentia Orienta, Neoga battles St. Elmo Brownstown, Cumberland takes on St. Anthony, CHBC plays Mulberry Grove, Newton at Lawrenceville, South Central faces North Clay, Casey Westfield takes on Mount Carmel, good matchup in Sullivan as the 10-5 Redskins host 11-1 Unity Christian, Paris versus Oblong, Shelbyville battles Mount Zion, Arthur Lovington at Wood Hammond goes for win number 14 against Okaw Valley, Robinson against Marshall, Tuscola plays Warrensburg Latham, Arcola is at Villa Grove, and the hottest team in the area, undefeated Pena, riding a 20-match winning streak. Yes, they're 20-0. They head to Greenville. Major League Baseball, the Cardinals play the Pirates, early start at 11:35, White Sox and Royals at 1:10, and the Cubs play the Marlins at 1:15. Thursday night football up in Lambeau. The Packers take on the Falcons. 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Some patchy drizzle this morning, otherwise cloudy today with a high of 70. Mostly cloudy tonight with a low of 57. Partly sunny tomorrow through Sunday. High temps in the lower 70s, lows in the low to mid 50s. That will be beautiful. 60 right now. 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

0: 101.3 WMCI, Kenny Chesney, and the good stuff. Getting you home from Chris Young, Jake Owen, Drew Baldridge with Farmland, and Think As You Drunk, Riley Green and Toby Keith. Patchy drizzle this morning, otherwise cloudy, and about 70 this afternoon, mostly cloudy, and 57 tonight. This will be the first weekend of fall, and it will be a gorgeous weekend. Partly sunny tomorrow through Sunday, in fact. We go ahead and include Friday on the weekend. High temperatures will be in the lower 70s, and lows will be in the low to mid 50s. If you have a high school senior and have a chance to win a scholarship and secure a job before they graduate, how about that? That's a win-win. Our friends at South Central FS are accepting applications for their scholarship program, which helps covers tuition and fees for eligible two-year college or vocation programs, with assistance also available for four-year degrees. Scholarship recipients are guaranteed full-time employment with South Central FS after graduation. You don't hear that very often. That's pretty awesome. Applications are due November 30th. If you need more information, check out southcentralfs.com. That's a very good thing.
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0: 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It's Toby and You Ain't Much Fun. Hometown home from Low Cash in Classic Alabama. Were you singing along? I was. Terribly. Dixieland Delight. It is 60 right now. Not going to move much. We could get up to 70, they say. Some patchy drizzle going away. Otherwise cloudy today. Mostly cloudy and 57 tonight. And a beautiful three-day stretch, as mentioned earlier. 72, right around 72, 73 for daytime highs tomorrow through Sunday. Partly sunny all 3 days. Lows in the low to mid-50s. Well, tomorrow will be a big night. It is the homecoming game, Mattoon and Taylorville, and the Booster Club is selling tickets to win. Are you ready? Clean out your freezer. Half a beef. Ticket sales begin tomorrow at the game against Taylorville or from any Booster Club member. They're just $20 each or $100. We'll get you six. The winner will be drawn at halftime of the varsity boys basketball game on December 22nd. That will be a fantastic prize. And if for some reason you can't, you can't use it, I know a guy.
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0: 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I don't dare say I can read Renee's mind, but usually when she wants to hear Keith Urban, it's a love thing. It's probably good news, right?
1: Oh, Bob, we sold out.
0: Sold out of Mums.
1: We did. Yoo-hoo!
0: Well, that is a love thing.
1: It is a love thing. So thank you very much for stopping by the Burgess Osborne Auditorium parking lot and hanging out with us. It was so good to see so many people this morning. And Jeff is putting the trailer back together so he can make that drive back to Owensboro. And don't forget, we'll do it again on Tuesday at the Benuti Clinic in Effingham from 11 to 2 with Lane.
0: Now, can you pre-order Mums yet for that, or will that happen later today?
1: Yes. So if you go to myradiolink.com, you can select the pre-order, and you can pre-order Effingham.
0: Okay. Awesome.
1: And so you can choose from yellow, red, orange, white, purple, pink, and they're $10. Still $10.
0: I guess technically you can do some day drinking now. You're done.
1: Okay. You better come clean up everything over here.
0: Did you like that virtual arm twisting there from across the street? All right.
1: Maybe I shouldn't do it in the station van.
0: Probably not. All right. Well, job well done. Congratulations.
1: Yay. Thanks.
0: All right. We'll do it again Tuesday. Thanks, Renee. 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And First Neighbor Bank, it was a sellout. Thank you. God bless. We appreciate it very, very much. Again, you can pre-order now for our stop in Effingham on Tuesday. Much love to all of our sponsors, and I'm going to tell you who all of them are. 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That is quite a team right there. God bless you. Thank you. And that's one of the main reasons we say support local. It's all these folks who came together, and it's you that came out and bought every Mum we had. Again, we'll do it next Tuesday. 60 right now at 10 o'clock. Jeff's opening numbers from the Cromwell Ag Network straight ahead. The news you can't use and the more music midday with Lane.
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6: I'm Jeff Nally on the Cromwell Ag Radio Network at the Chicago Board of Trade this morning. It is a lower market. Corn trading steady to a penny and a quarter down. Soybeans this morning are between 3 cents and 7.25 cents down. And the wheat market's 3.5 to 7.75 cents a bushel lower. President Trump, President Xi will be talking today along with members of their own delegation, but we won't hear much about it until well after it's over. And the point that we really hope is that both sides say the same thing. Even the agreement that China had made in buying soybeans was never really written down that we're aware of. It was just a commitment, and we hope that there will be similar commitments that will come from this. Soybean oil, 14 cents to 26 cents lower this morning, and soybean meal, 20 cents to $1.80 lower. Rice market is higher. Cotton futures are higher. Live cattle, December, 47 cents down at 221.87. Feeder cattle, November, down 15 cents at 329.35. Lean hog futures, the December contracts down 47 cents, 69.85 a hundred. Board of Trade, March corn futures were down a half cent at 543 a bushel. Next December, 527 and three quarters, down a fraction. NOVA soybeans down a penny at a quarter, 1316 and three quarters. The March is down 3.5. 1339 a bushel. December wheat down 5.5 at 703. I'm Jeff Daly.
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2: 10:04, once again, a sellout on Mums for Moms. 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Thank you. 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You can get details on our Effingham edition of Mums for Moms at MyRadioLink.com. Some patchy drizzle, otherwise cloudy and 70 today. Mostly cloudy, 57 tonight. Tomorrow, finally Friday, gorgeous, partly sunny with a high of 72. The news you can't use, Brad Pitt will star in a sequel to World War Z. Apparently zombies are back in style now that Mitch McConnell has returned to Congress. 70% of Americans play video games at least an hour each week. Worse yet, that fruit in Pac-Man, it's the only produce they get. New York City now has free public robo-toilets. The only problem is the doors automatically swing open after 10 minutes. And that's different from the weirdos that flash you on the subway how. Scientists found proof that humans used drugs as far back as 25,000 years ago. That proof? Yes, the Rolling Stones. Just a few minutes of reading can reduce stress, unless, of course, you're reading your gas receipt, then never mind. Lionel Richie underwent a heart procedure. The operation took 12 hours, which meant he was in surgery all night long, all night.
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0: Today's country and all-time favorites, 101.3 WMCI. John Morgan getting us started on the More Music Midday, presented by the original Burger King in Mattoon. Good morning, I'm Lane. I'll have your doozy of the day coming up in just a few minutes on WMCI.
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0: Jason Aldean on 101.3 WMCI. It's time for the doozy of the day, brought to you by Daystar Tanning Salon. A border collie named Tsunami has been honored with a bronze statue in Venezuela after heroically helping rescue at least 26 people following those earthquakes earlier this year in Venezuela. Tsunami's story is even more amazing because he was once a stray puppy found wandering around the streets of Caracas before being trained at a disaster canine center. Now he can retire knowing that he helped save dozens of lives. How about that? Job well done, Tsunami. You just never know. Give a dog a chance and they could become a hero like Tsunami. The doozy of the day is brought to you by Daystar Tanning Salon on 101.3 WMCI.
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0: 101.3 WMCI, Lauren Elena, featuring Chase Matthew. It is the More Music Midday, presented by the original Burger King in Mattoon. Thanks to all of you who came by to get some mums this morning during our Mums for Moms event, presented by Atterbury & Marshall Heating and Air and by First Neighbor Bank. There is another Mums for Moms event happening next week in Effingham on Tuesday. So we have details on that as well. 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
10: I'm Jeff Nally on the Cromwell Ag Radio Network. Pressure continues to bear down on Wall Street from the bond market that's keeping U.S. stocks in check following what had been a strong rally. The S&P 500 dropping 0.2%. It's on track for a third straight decline after climbing to the brink of its all-time high that was set back last month. The Dow Jones Industrial Average off 0.4% and the NASDAQ Composite 0.5% lower. Stocks have slowed under the weight of higher yields in the bond market, which make borrowing money more expensive for everyone. That includes discouraged people hoping to keep up with high inflation, businesses wanting to build data centers for artificial intelligence technology, and, of course, the U.S. government trying to cover the massive gap between its spending and revenue. Yields at their highest level in years, slowing the overall economy while also undercutting prices for stocks and other investments. The yield on the 10-year Treasury briefly neared 5.15% this morning before pulling back to 5.11, where it was late yesterday. at the Chicago Board of Trade, nothing to hoot about here. We're still weaker. Corn in the December gaining 0.75 cents at 529 3/4. March corn's even at 543 1/2. Next December even at 528 1/2. November soybeans are a fraction higher at 1318 3/4. The July 2 1/2 lower, 1352. I'm Jeff Nally.
0: Cloudy and mild again today, high of 71. Mostly cloudy tonight, low of 58. Partly sunny tomorrow, high of 72. Stays cloudy Friday night, low in the mid-50s. The weekend, partly sunny Saturday, high of 73. Partly sunny Sunday, with a high of 74.

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0: 101.3 WMCI, Corey Kent with Empty Words on the More Music Midday. 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Keep in mind, a bridge deck overlay project on Old State Road over Interstate 57 just east of Mattoon will start next Wednesday, September 30th. Weather permitting, it should be a quick job, wrapping up by Friday of next week. Old State Road will be closed between Lerner Road and South Country Club. Please make other travel plans if you normally travel through that area. Again, it starts next Wednesday, the 30th.
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0: Parker McCollum on 101.3 WMCI. I'm Lane, taking you through the Country Cafe with shelter insurance agent Chris Clayton in Charleston. Well, Bubba's Burgers and Dogs is on the road again this week. Their next stop is tomorrow at Walgreens in Mattoon between 10 and 2. And then Bubba's Burgers and Dogs will be at the Family Fall Fest at Camp New Hope this Saturday between 10 and 4. You can follow Bubba's Food Truck on Facebook so you always know where they'll be next.
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8: I'm Jeff Nally on the Cromwell Ag Radio Network at the Chicago Board of Trade today. It's been a softer market. We're not hearing much news from behind the walls of the discussion between President Trump and President Xi, but agriculture was said to be well positioned in front of these talks. And certainly various commodity groups are very hopeful that the Chinese would return their buying interest to the U.S. But there's a lot of deep political and trade issues that certainly have to be resolved between the top two economies in the globe. Corn futures today, we are a fraction to 3 1/2 cents lower. Soybeans are between a mark of 4 cents and 7.5 cents a bushel lower. The wheat trade is between 3.5 and 6 cents a bushel down. The product market today has soybean oil futures between 44 cents and 80 cents lower. Soybean meal prices from 20 cents to $1.70 lower. The rice market is higher and the cotton market is higher as well. Live cattle, December contracts up 17 cents at 222.52. Feeder cattle, October, 90 cents up, 334.22. Lean hogs, December down 80 cents at 69.52. We've got a hogs and pigs report coming out this afternoon. December corn off 2 3/4 at 526 1/4. The March is at 540 and down 3.5. November soybeans down 5.5, 1312.5. The March down 7 3/4 at 1334 3/4. D sweet down 4 3/4. I'm Jeff Nally.
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10: Cloudy and mild again today, high of 71. Mostly cloudy tonight, low of 58. Partly sunny tomorrow, high of 72. Stays cloudy Friday night, low in the mid-50s. The weekend, partly sunny Saturday, high of 73. Partly sunny Sunday, with a high of 74.
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0: 101.3 WMCI with Mr. Justin Moore inside the Country Cafe, brought to you by Shelter Insurance agent Chris Clayton in Charleston. Let's see, today is Bluebird of Happiness Day. It's also Remember Me Thursday in honor of dogs and cats waiting for their forever homes in shelters or just anywhere that they might need to find a good place to live. They have some of those at the Coles County Animal Shelter. That's why we have our Wags and Wiggles Wednesday. We put up on our videos yesterday. And another thing that's very close to me, it is National Punctuation Day. Punctuation matters. It changes the entire meaning of your sentences. If you leave out a punctuation mark, put one in that doesn't belong, it just matters. Let's all punctuate as best we can today. Period.
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1: 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Let's check a very busy sports schedule. High school volleyball, Matt Toon is at Effingham tonight. Charleston hosts Muhammad Seymour. Tri-County faces Argentia Orellana. Neoga battles St. Elmo Brownstown. Cumberland takes on St. Anthony. CHBC plays Mulberry Grove. Newton goes to Lawrenceville. South Central faces North Clay. Casey Westfield takes on Mount Carmel. Sullivan matches up with Unity Christian. Paris versus Oblong. Shelbyville battles Mount Zion. Arthur Lovington at Wood Hammond goes for win number 14 as they take on Okaw Valley. Other volleyball matches tonight include undefeated Pena riding a 20-match winning streak to start the season. They'll head to Greenville. Arcola is at Villa Grove. Major League Baseball, the Cardinals and Pirates already underway today, finishing up their series. White Sox and Royals play this afternoon at 1:10. Cubs host the Marlins around 1:20. The Thursday night NFL game, the Packers take on the Falcons.
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0: Cloudy and mild again today, high of 71. Mostly cloudy tonight, low of 58. Partly sunny tomorrow, high of 72. Stays cloudy Friday night, low in the mid-50s. The weekend, partly sunny Saturday, high of 73. Partly sunny Sunday, with a high of 74.

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0: 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Let's head for the Fast Lane, brought to you by GW's Edgar County Locker. The world record for the loudest shout belongs to an honorary town crier from Australia. His name is Joseph McGrail Badup. He hit 122.4 decibels when he screamed or shouted. That's as loud as a chainsaw, a jet aircraft taking off, and an ambulance siren at close range. This guy shouted the word now at 122 decibels. Snapchat's founders tried 34 other projects before they created their social network. And at the end of 1993, there were just 623 websites active. Now there's somewhere around 1.5 billion, and some sources say it's closer to 2 billion websites active right now. There's the Fast Lane, brought to you by GW's Edgar County Locker on WMCI.
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0: 101.3 WMCI. There is Tucker Wetmore, who now might be the luckiest guy in Nashville. Our Nashville news and notes, People Magazine says the rumors are true that Tucker Wetmore and Ella Langley are dating. They first sparked rumors back in December when they were seen at a bar in the British Virgin Islands. Ella and her fella were seen leaving the Nashville Songwriter Awards on Tuesday night, and she was awarded Song of the Year for, you guessed it, Choosing Texas. In other Ella news, Miranda Lambert confirmed that she is the feature on her song, Snakeskin Boots. Quote, we wrote it with Ella in mind. She and I are kindred spirits. The Two Step In Festival will return next year to Georgetown, Texas on April 17th and 18th. Brooks and Dunn will return as headliners since their set got canceled last April due to severe weather. Ella Langley is scheduled to be there as well as a headliner. The weekend lineup also includes Sheryl Crow, Michelle Branch, Stella Lefty, Parker McCollum, Whiskey Myers, Tracy Lawrence, Jody Messina, Clint Black, and Flatland Cavalry. And Garth Brooks announced the seventh city on his Blame It All on My Roots tour, and it's the city where he was born, Tulsa, Oklahoma. He'll be there October 23rd, 24th, and 25th.
1: 21.
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0: Cloudy and mild again today, high of 71. Mostly cloudy tonight, low of 58. Partly sunny tomorrow, high of 72. Stays cloudy Friday night, low in the mid-50s. The weekend, partly sunny Saturday, high of 73. Partly sunny Sunday, with a high of 74.

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0: Randy Houser on 101.3 WMCI. It is the More Music Midday, presented by the original Burger King in Mattoon. Let's go back in the day. This date in 2010, Blue Bloods premiered on CBS. It ran for 14 seasons. 2007, The Big Bang Theory premiered on CBS. It ran for 12 seasons. Also on this date, back in 1977, got the premiere on ABC of The Love Boat. 1968, Harry Reznor and Mike Wallace hosted the debut of 60 Minutes. And on this date in 1964, The Munsters premiered on CBS. Yes, this time of the year is always good for the new shows. 101.3 WMCI.
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0: 101.3 WMCI, Ella Langley, Loving Life Again. George Strait and Morgan Wallen also in the mix, all part of the More Music Midday, presented by the original Burger King in Mattoon. 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Right here on WMCI, it's Mattoon versus Taylorville. 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

0: 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I'm Lane, taking you through the More Music Midday, presented by the original Burger King in Mattoon. 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
7: I'm Jeff Nally on the Cromwell Ag Radio Network. A state visit by China's President Xi kicked off yesterday, with the two leaders quickly agreeing to extend the country's trade truce from its November expiration until January 27. However, further details of the discussions have been slim. Little to no expectations for a shift in soybean volume commitments, though some traders are holding out hope that Chinese purchases of U.S. corn and wheat may take place. In the meantime, wheat futures were under pressure from a technical standpoint, combined with cautious trading after recent diplomatic optimism regarding the war in the Black Sea. At the Chicago Board of Trade today, a lower market. Corn futures from a penny to 2.5 cents down. Soybeans 2.75 to 3.75 lower. And the wheat market 2.75 to 5.25 cents down. December corn down a penny and a half, 527.5. March down 2 at 541.5. November soybeans down a half cent at 1317.5. The March down 2.75, 1339.75. Wheat futures, the December down a penny and a half at 707 a bushel. Live cattle and feeder cattle lower today. Lean hogs also pricing lower. Cotton and rice were higher. Soybean oil lower. Meal was mixed. I'm Jeff Nally.
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0: The cloudy theme has stayed with us throughout the day. 70 right now here at WMCI. It'll stay cloudy tonight as well, low in the upper 50s. Partly sunny tomorrow, high of 72. Gradually clearing a bit tomorrow night, low of 54. Clouds back in on Saturday with a high of 72.

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So text Villa to 217-844-HITS. 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

0: get to drinking, says Zach John King, as we get started on the drive home. And it's brought to you by Lakeland College and their commercial truck driver training program on 101.3 WMCI. We've got ourselves another gray day. Now, when I think of fall, this is what I think of. Cooler temperatures and a whole lot less sun. I know everybody loves it, but I'm just not on board quite yet. Hopefully, as of tomorrow's forecast, we should have a partly sunny day to start our weekend. Well, coming up in the show, I've got results from the IESA, some junior high baseball regional action that took place yesterday. I'll give you those scores and a look at who advances now to sectionals. I've also got our good news of the day, the sports schedule, and our country time capsule. Mixed in there, it's going to be our all-request drive at 5, so be thinking of something you want to hear when the 5 o'clock hour rolls around. Plenty to get to, but next up for us, it's our good news of the day.
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0: Now for some good news of the day, and that's brought to you by Varner and Rawlings Heating and Air, right here on 101.3 WMCI, where our story today takes us over to Colorado. They've opened up a massive wildlife overpass, and that's over Interstate 25. They finished putting this up in December, and it's already making a huge impact, they say. It's the largest wildlife overpass in North America, and the cameras that are on it have captured elk, pronghorn, bears, deer, and coyotes using it, among some other animals too. Now, before the crossing was built, roughly one deer was struck by a vehicle each day during peak migration seasons. Since it's been opened as of last December, the overpass has cut down on 91% of animal-vehicle collisions. Makes you wonder how many others that might be worth opening up. That is our good news of the day. And again, it's brought to you by Varner and Rawlings Heating and Air. If you know of a good news story that you'd like to share with us, you can do that by sending us a message over on Facebook at 101.3 WMCI.
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11: Here this evening, it'll stay mostly cloudy. The low drops to about 57. For tomorrow, partly sunny and a high of 72. For tomorrow night and the high school football that comes with it, it'll again be mostly cloudy and a low of 53. This weekend should be partly sunny with highs in the lower 70s and the lows in the low to mid 50s.
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0: Megan Maroney and Medicine here in the drive home. This is 101.3 WMCI. I'm a Cubs fan. I'm going to preface with that. This sports schedule feels a little better here today that the Cubs can finally beat the Marlins. We're going to start with high school volleyball, however. Mattoon, they go to Effingham. Charleston, they host Mahomet Seymour. Tri-County, they are taking on Argenta Orienta. Neoga battles St. Elmo Brownstown. Cumberland takes on St. Anthony. Got a good matchup tonight in Sullivan as the 10-5 Redskins host 11-1 Unity Christian. Paris takes on Oblong. In some other good matchups, Arthur Levington at Atwood Hammond goes for win number 14 against Okaw Valley. And the undefeated Pana Panthers, they're riding a 20-match winning streak. They head to Greenville tonight and look to make that number 21. Here in the MLB today, the Cardinals played the Pirates at 11:35. The Pirates got the best of the Redbirds today 2-1. For the White Sox and the Royals, it was the White Sox who won big 9-1. And the Cubs hosted the Marlins at 1:15. They won 2-1, and the Cubs finally, after some days now, secure their spot in the postseason. Not only that, PCA has now joined the 40-40 club. He's got 45 home runs, I believe, and after today, now 40 stolen bases. That's got to be your MVP for the NL. We'll wrap things up with Thursday night football tonight as the Packers take on the Falcons and what will probably be an ugly Thursday night football matchup. That's a look at your sports schedule. 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

0: 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So I'm going to begin with Class 1A. Paris Crestwood defeated Arcola. That was 7-3 for the final score. Dietrich, they beat Oblong 10-0. And Altamont Lutheran secured a victory over Altamont 8-6. That was everything kind of close to us in Class 1A. Moving over to Class 2A, Tuscola East Prairie, they won over St. Joe 4-1. You had Warrensburg Latham as they defeated Macon Meridian by a score of 9-4. And Paris Mayo won over Casey Westfield. That was in a close one, 6-5, the final score. My final Class 2A matchup was St. Anthony as they bested T-Town this time around by a score of 9-5. Wrapping up with Class 3A action, it was Mount Zion who got the win against Tolono Unity. That score 3-0. And Vandalia will advance to sectional play after a victory against Highland, 11-2. Now, I know that's a lot of results and towns that I just threw at you there, but congratulations to all those teams that are able to advance now to sectionals. Paris Crestwood, Dietrich, Altamont Lutheran, Tuscola East Prairie, Warrensburg Latham, Paris Mayo, St. Anthony, Mount Zion, and Vandalia. Best of luck to you as you look to make it to state. Hopefully you heard your team there and it wasn't on the wrong side of things, but if it was, I can't really help you, can I? This is 101.3 WMCI.
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0: 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And coming up, it's with your help. You've got a say in what we play. It's part of the All Request Drive at 5, where you could request just about anything. That's why it's titled as such. Could be any country artist from just about any era. As long as it's country music, I'll get it playing for us next. And you can make that call and request at 217-235-5MCI. And that phone number again is 217-235-5MCI.
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0: Here this evening, it'll stay mostly cloudy. The low drops to about 57. For tomorrow, partly sunny and a high of 72. For tomorrow night and the high school football that comes with it, it'll again be mostly cloudy and a low of 53. This weekend should be partly sunny with highs in the lower 70s and the lows in the low to mid 50s.
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0: Just getting our start to this All Request Drive at 5. We just heard Anytime Soon by Jason Aldean. 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Well, we've been telling you about this for a little while now, and today was finally the day for Mums for Moms. It was presented by Atterbury and Marshall Heating and Air and also First Neighbor Bank. We had Mums for just $10 each, and we were lucky enough to sell out. Thank you for helping out in that endeavor, all while supporting a great cause. So thank you for making this year's Mums for Moms another successful one. It was also sponsored in part by Hidden Oaks Vineyard, KC Summers Nissan Mazda, Matt Toon Eagles Club, Tomahawk Roofing, Niemeyer Kubota Sales and Repair Service, Oddfellow Rebecca Home, and Pilsen Pedal Works. I'm sure we'll have some final totals for you at some point, but we're really grateful for your help in making it a smashing success. 101.3 WMCI.
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2: 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The crew at the seed shed knows that many jobs on the farm are repetitive. It's easy to take them for granted, but such tasks can be dangerous. Please, focus on what you're doing, and don't let anything distract you from the job at hand. During National Farm Safety Week, the Seed Shed says, don't take any job or equipment for granted.
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0: blown on by that halfway mark of the all-request drive at 5, but we're still taking those requests at 217-235-5MCI. This is 101.3 WMCI. I'm Grayson here, and I've got your Country Time Capsule. It's a look at what took place on this day in country music. So we'll begin with September 24th of 1950, as it was Hank Snow that was at number one on the country music singles charts. The song was I'm Moving On. It would actually stay there for 21 weeks and was the first of 7 number one hits for Snow that he had throughout his career. Moving to 1962, Patsy Cline, she released her third and final EP that was So Wrong, You're Stronger Than Me. Moving ahead to 1990, Alabama, they were at number one on the country charts with Jukebox In My Mind. It was taken from the album Pass It On Down. And lastly, in 2013, it was That's My Kind of Night by Luke Bryan that was at number one, as the song would go on to spend 12 weeks atop the chart. That's a look at your Country Time Capsule and what took place on this day in country music, right here on 101.3 WMCI.
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0: Just a few minutes left on this All Request Drive at 5, and I'm sure there's something that could brighten the mood today. Something that's been just nagging at you, won't leave you alone, and you could stand to hear it played now. Well, I'd be happy to take care of that for you, but I do have to know what that song is. In order to do that, it might be best if you called me at 217-235-5MCI. And again, that phone number is 217-235-5MCI. This All Request Drive at 5 has been going for a little bit now without somebody behind it. I can't wait to tell you who that will be as of the start of October.
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0: Here this evening, it'll stay mostly cloudy. The low drops to about 57. For tomorrow, partly sunny and a high of 72. For tomorrow night and the high school football that comes with it, it'll again be mostly cloudy and a low of 53. This weekend should be partly sunny with highs in the lower 70s and the lows in the low to mid 50s.
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1: 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For Bubba's Burgers and Dogs this week, it's kind of all over the place. Nothing going today, so I don't have to tell you that you missed them. You won't want to miss them tomorrow when they're at Walgreens in Mattoon from 10 to 2. Now, over this weekend, they're also going to be at the Family Fall Fest. That's over at Camp New Hope. They're going to hold it down there from 10 to 4. I'd ask you to keep up with Bubba's Food Truck, and the best way to do that is over on Facebook. You'll always know where they're going to be and what's on that delicious menu of theirs. So if you haven't followed our Facebook page yet, once you do that right after, be sure to give Bubba's Food Truck a like and a follow, too. 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

0: Grayson here for 101.3 WMCI. Thanks for listening. Thanks for joining me as always. Tomorrow we're going to have some Friday Night Lights. Matt Toon in their homecoming game. They're going to take on Taylorville. You'll be able to hear it all right here. Game time, probably about 7. You know, homecoming festivities kind of push it back a little bit. I'd assume Greg will be on the call somewhere around 6:45 as of tomorrow. You won't want to miss it. Might as well just keep the dial here because we've got Bub in the morning and he'll keep you up on the news, news you can't use, and more from 6 to 10. That'll do it for The Drive Home. It's brought to you by Lakeland College and their commercial truck driver training program, and I'll talk at you tomorrow.
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2: Here this evening, it'll stay mostly cloudy. The low drops to about 57. For tomorrow, partly sunny and a high of 72. For tomorrow night and the high school football that comes with it, it'll again be mostly cloudy and a low of 53. This weekend should be partly sunny, with highs in the lower 70s and the lows in the low to mid 50s.
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